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0: me. The reason I say that is because your love is better than life to me. 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Glory. Glory.
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And +27 if you are out of the country. And this is what we have lined up for you on today's show. First, we unpack the biggest trending stories making waves in South Africa this morning, from politics to people, from headlines to hard truths. If it's shaking Zansi, we are definitely talking about it. We'll dive deep into the bottom of the hour news and your traffic updates, keeping you informed as you start your day. We are running that Mucho Guest House competition. You are can win a one-night stay at the Heart of Rivonia. That is Mucho Guest House. And at 6:50, it's time for Africa History Class. After that, we talk all things trending stories in Africa. And it is Motivation Monday, where we give you a dose of positivity power to start your week. So we are be talking about turning setbacks into comebacks. We'll unpack that together exactly at 8 a.m. And if you are celebrating your birthday today, happy birthday. And you can send those shout outs on our WhatsApp line. That is 078-934-9311. And giving you the sounds of Mikasa saying these streets, we are streaming in the streets of Bramfontein. Egoli ganyamagai. Peli kuphela amazinyo endoda. All right.

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1: Keeps the hits coming.
0: Wake up, Africa. It's time to rise and shine with the

0: And because Africa, we are one indeed. And taking you through to our first South African trending story, President Ramaphosa calls for Mandela Day action. Ahead of the Nelson Mandela Day on the 18th of July, President Cyril Ramaphosa has urged South Africans to dedicate 67 minutes to helping others and honoring Mandela's legacy through community service. So as we approach Nelson Mandela Day on the 18th July, President is calling on all South Africans to honor the legacy of former President Nelson Mandela by dedicating 67 minutes of their time to helping others through acts of kindness and community service. So Mandela Day isn't just about remembering an icon. It's about putting his values into action. It's a reminder that each one of us has the power to make a positive difference, no matter how small the act may seem. Whether it's feeding someone in need, cleaning your neighborhood, visiting the elderly, mentoring a young person, or simply showing kindness to someone who needs it, every act counts. So Ntamula will just take us through when Mandela Day started.
1: All right. Mandela Day was started by the United Nations in 2009 to honor Nelson Mandela's birthday, 18 July, and celebrate his 67 years of fighting for human rights, equality, and peace. It is celebrated globally every year as it's called to action for individuals, communities, and organizations to take 67 minutes of their time to volunteer and serve those in need. People mark the day with a community service, charity donation, and educational things to partake locally.
0: All right. Is there anything you guys will be doing on that day? It's this coming Saturday. Let me just give you time to think about it, Lamulo, because your face is saying a lot. So, Lebu, why do we celebrate? Are you doing something?
2: Oh, yes.
0: What are you doing this coming Saturday?
2: I'll be in Dobsonville supporting in Nelson Mandela soccer tournament.
0: Oh.
2: Thing. So it's these young ones who will be playing a soccer tournament somewhere in Dobsonville. So I'll be part of that.
0: Oh.
2: And it's for another project that I'm part of that that is that I was invited for.
0: Oh, all right. Yeah. That's nice. So the day also encourages us to reflect on the values of the Dada stood for, and that is equality, human rights, dignity, justice, forgiveness, ubuntu, service to others. So, there you have it. So as we prepare for Mandela Day, let's remember that changing the world doesn't always require wealth or influence. It begins with compassion and the willingness to serve. So President Cyril Ramaphosa is calling on all of us to contribute to 67 minutes of changing someone's life. So I'll be doing something on Saturday. I will be helping feed someone in need. So I'm definitely looking forward to it, because this is the first time where I am actually doing something on Mandela Day. So maybe next year, if we are still here, the four of us can plan for it properly, ne?
2: Oh,
0: definitely. Yeah, all right, there you have it. That was our first South African trending story.
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0: And it's just gone 13 minutes past the hour, 6 a.m. And here with your news headlines, IDAC head Andrea Johnson set to appear before the Madlanga Commission. Zimbabweans return home from South Africa amid anti-immigrant tensions. And in Kenya, MSF trains health workers to be sent to Ebola hit DRC. I'll be back with more news updates at the top of the hour. And here is Tobatsi with your sports update.
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5: Sports news making headlines, and it is still the FIFA World Cup 2026, and these are the only four teams who have booked themselves into the semifinals. It is France versus Spain, and England and Argentina. South Africa World Cup midfielder Jaden Adams dies aged 25. President El-Sisi honors Egypt's soccer team a day after their return from the FIFA knockout. South Africa and Mamelodi Sundowns midfielder Jaden Adams has died. He was 25. Adams played for South Africa at the World Cup. His death was confirmed by South Africa's Minister of Sport, Arts and Culture, Gayton McKenzie. And it is with profound shock and a heavy heart that I have learned of passing of Jaden Adams, midfielder for Mamelodi Sundowns and Bafana Bafana, at the age of 25. McKenzie posted in a statement on X, "South African football has lost one of its brightest young talents, and our nation mourns alongside his family, his team mates, and millions of supporters." President El-Sisi honors Egypt soccer team a day after their return from the World Cup. President Abdel Fattah El-Sisi of Egypt hosted the country's World Cup soccer team a day after return following their elimination from the game's round of 16 in a game against Argentina. And the team's captain, Mohamed Salah thanked the president for his unwavering support. During the meeting in the Mediterranean city of El Alamein, El-Sisi lauded the team's heroic performance, his president's office said in a statement. "And this is a good start for Egyptian national team to return to the international stage," Salah said in his address to the president. And that is our sports news making headlines here on Good Morning Africa Breakfast, the show. I am Lebohan Tobatsi.
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6: Good morning to all the listeners. This is your first official traffic update for this Monday morning, 13 July 2026. And as the morning peak begins to build across the city, we urge all commuters to plan their routes early, remain patient, and drive with caution. Starting on the N12 East, the delays travelling between Abu Bakr Asfar Drive and Klipspruit Valley Road, this next to Avalon Cemetery, and there are those ongoing road wrecks along the Golden Highway, that's in Zachariah Park, in the Higher, in Eldorado Park, and in Devland. Anticipate delays travelling through those areas, and also anticipate delays on the eastbound of Chris Honey Road, that's between Dynamo and Nicholas Street in Power Park. In Orlando, anticipate delays on Klipspruit Valley Road heading towards the N17 traffic circle, and anticipate delays on the northbound of Ellison Toledo Road approaching Main Reef Road in Roodepoort. This is due to road works there. Anticipate delays on the southbound of Malibongwe Drive, this towards River Road in Kaya Sand, and travelling further south, anticipate delays in Sharon Lee approaching President Fisher Road. River Lee, expect delays on Nazareth Road, that's heading towards Main Reef Road, and in Amalgam, expect delays on the eastbound of Main Reef Road approaching Church Street. On the M1 North, the traffic is slow with delays from Boysons Road, that's travelling through the Crown Interchange and Double Decker section, heading towards Carr Street in Newtown, and traffic is heavy on the N3 North in Germiston, travelling between Elands and Geldenhuys Interchange. And there's an accident seen on R24 N12 East, that's near the Electron Interchange. Expect delays and please approach with caution. There's also an accident seen on the M1 South at the Buckley Interchange. Anticipate delays and please approach that scene with caution as well. And in Midrand, anticipate delays on the westbound of Allendale Road approaching Main Road. Also anticipate delays on the westbound of Dale Road and Glen Austin heading towards Modderfontein Road. For any complaints, incidents, or reports of accidents, you can call 0800 002 587 or 011 375 5911. And this is Superintendent Olani Fihlo of JMPD, reminding motorists to take it easy, drive safely, obey the rules of the road, stay buckled up, don't text and drive, and don't drink and drive.
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0: to Cairo, Africa. We are one.
1: And those were the sounds of Prince KP featuring Msaki, Bati, Fetch Your Life. Hope you're up and ready fetching your life this morning. You are tuned in to the Good Morning Africa Breakfast Show right here on One Africa Radio TV. We are streaming in the streets of Bramfontein. Hey, Sisekoli, Gwandonga, Zatu, Mouse. Oh, yes. Which one?
2: I posted this morning Goli Manyala.
1: Kano, why kuse manyala ene goli?
2: How lives that? Maybe Zulu person can explain that to us.
1: Pela
2: Goli Manyala.
1: A manyala in the engekho right. So engekho correct lebo.
2: So
1: lebo. Ah lebo. Yes, there you have it. So, I'm Zulu like that. No, Ningangis on Kulumis in Gisi is cut a seat. So,
2: I get two to how dim I'm winning.
1: Yeah, no,
2: I'm not how dim I'm winning. No one to the talented.
1: There you have it. We can try and say it like that. So, hope you're up and ready, Ekoli, or wherever you're listening from. Good morning, Mozambique. Good morning, Seychelles. Good morning to all the early risers,
2: good
1: the
2: morning,
1: dream chaser.
2: African diaspora. I wanted to say that, sorry.
1: There you have it.
2: Good morning, African diaspora.
1: All right. Morning to the early risers. To the AM squad. That's what we are. To the dream chasers. To the top achievers. And taking you through to our last South African trending story right there. Gauteng Health, appeals. The Gauteng Department of Health has appealed to communities to stop vandalizing and theft at public hospital facilities after another incident at Chris Hani Baragwanath Hospital took place. So officials say damage to infrastructure affects patient care and places additional pressure on the health system. Already the health system is suffering as it is, when you vandalize the hospitals, when you steal, you're just adding more unnecessary pressure to it. So that's what happened recently at Baragwanath, and the Gauteng Health Department has once again appealed to communities to help protect public health facilities following another incident of vandalism. So public hospitals are meant to be places of healing, hope and life-saving. When these facilities are damaged or equipment is stolen, it is not only just government property that is affected. It is ordinary people who depend on these services that suffer at the end of the day. So vandalism has serious consequences to the healthcare system. Damaged building and stolen infrastructure disrupts essential services. Patients may experience delayed treatment, cancelled procedures, or longer waiting times. So hospitals are forced to divert funds meant for improving healthcare into repairing damaged property. Medical staff often have to work under difficult conditions, affecting morale and service delivery. Replacing stolen equipment can take months, leaving hospitals unable to take care or provide certain services. Ultimately, vandalism weakens an already strained public health system. So the biggest victims in this vandalism and theft is the actual community members themselves, and one unfortunate thing, and I always come to the defense of the government, because it's not the government that steals, it's individuals.
3: Yes.
1: But now when service delivery is delayed, when you get to the hospital and you don't get the care that you need at the moment you're there, we're going to blame it on government. Where else we forget that we are the ones that are stealing from these hospitals, delaying the processes that need to be in place in terms of patients being taken care on time, So we have a responsibility as community members to ensure that we protect our health facilities. There's a clinic where I stay, not too far from where I stay. It wasn't operating for quite some time because it was vandalized. And then are we going to blame the government for a vandalized hospital or clinic by the community members, So sometimes we place an unnecessary strain on the government that's already struggling.
2: But if the service is not good, which is supposed to be rendered by the government and the staff, it pushes the community to that point of vandalizing the hospitals.
1: No, but we can't say that, you know, because, I mean, already we are talking about a strained system, you know, a system that's already under pressure. If you vandalize and I get that we are frustrated, you know, sometimes we do, because out of frustration, we do certain things, but it shouldn't be a thing that we do, you know, because already I feel like the system is already under pressure. Why put more strain on it? And Liteng, it does not only affect you as an individual. It's going to affect people who need medical attention.
2: But if you say that Kanako, the system is under pressure, in which way, which system, what system? Because surely if the government would have clinics, they must have more nurses and doctors, because they'd expect that in that community they would have done their demographic research, that there's a lot of communities or people in that community or in that area, therefore they would need a certain number of nurses. Right. Then if then there's a lack of medication as well, and nurses are not doing their what they are not supposed to, what they're supposed to do, as well as going to break tea time, hangatangata fela, and then they're not saving the community the way they're supposed to, it will end up community vandalizing or striking or picketing and then vandalizing that clinic because of they're not getting what they're supposed to get from the government. So sometimes you don't I understand what you're saying. I don't blame the government. Sometimes we blame the services that need to be rendered or provided. Yeah. However, we will always go back to the government because they are being employed by the government. Do you understand?
1: I do understand. All right.
2: I'm not saying that it's the right thing to do. However, it frustrates if you go to a clinic more than five times and then you still get same service whereby you're not being rendered or serviced or being helped timely and promptly.
1: All right. No, I definitely understand that.
3: My issue goes to the vandalizing part because I'm from Deep Kloof, so I know Barra very well and their security is there, especially for each and every ward. So my question is for the security department. If people are able to have access to those medication and things, honestly, before I look at the community members, I first look at the securities and the nurses, the Nenzan lab. Because of there's some certain things, as much as I know Baragwana, there are securities everywhere. How did people get access to all of these things?
1: I hear you, but this particular incident, the person who was committing the vandalism and theft was caught. So I don't know, in some instances when individuals are not caught, what happens at that particular time. But when I was reading the story, the gentleman who committed the crime was caught and was arrested. So in certain instances, I'm not sure if the securities and the nurses are sleeping on duty or they are understaffed, you know. Because sometimes a person scouts an environment.
2: And it is said that you entered an unsecured plant room. So surely it is someone who knows the clinic.
1: Yeah, definitely. Yeah. You
2: know, luckily, he was arrested or... arrested.
1: Yes, he was.
3: Thank God he must take out his friends. He's not alone.
1: Yeah, it's a syndicate. It's probably a syndicate. All right, there you have it. That was our last South African trending story right there. So please make sure that we look after our clinics, we look after our hospitals, because already the system is strained and it is under pressure. We don't want to be adding unnecessary pressure on the system.
2: Yeah,
1: you still tuned in to the Good Morning Africa Breakfast Show right here on One Africa Radio TV. Yeah.
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5: Today in African history, 13 July 1916, Ernest Sedumedi Moloti, linguistic an educationist and teacher who served as chairman of both the Tswana Language Committee of South Africa and the Botswana National Language Committee, was born in Moruleng, Rustenburg district. His teaching career started in the Orange Free State in 1935. He was the founder principal of the Ofense Tribal School of Moruleng. He was promoted to the rank of supervisor of schools in the Potchefstroom circuit in 1957. In 1960, he was second as lecturer in Tswana, Southern and Northern Sotho to the newly established University College of the North Teflop near Pietersburg. In 1961, he returned to the Potchefstroom circuit as the sub-inspector and later inspector of the school. In the later capacity, he served the Western Transvaal from Krugersdorp in the east to the Sub-King near Gaborone in Botswana.
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1: Your story is making headlines at this hour. IDAC head Andrea Johnson set to appear before the Madlanga Commission. Zimbabweans return home after South Africa amid anti-immigrant tensions. And in Kenya, MSF trains health workers to be sent to Ebola hit DRC. With your news at 7 a.m., a very good morning to you. I am Ntombi Mthembu. The head of Investigating Directorate Against Corruption, Advocate Andrea Johnson, will appear before the Madlanga Commission of Inquiry when it resumes its hearings in Pretoria this morning. Witness O from Crime Intelligence, as well as Hawks officials Gobas Relefse and Mark McLean, made allegations against Advocate Johnson when they testified before the commission. They accused Advocate Johnson of interfering in investigations related to a complaint against suspended Crime Intelligence Head Major General Feroz Khan. The complaint relates to the alleged intimidation and assault of Brigadier Leonora Petle, a Crime Intelligence officer. In other news, Zimbabweans fleeing xenophobic violence and threats in South Africa arrived at a reception center in the border town of Beit Bridge, Zimbabwe. Some returnees described being assaulted, robbed, and forced from their homes and jobs, while aid workers provided medical care and transport to their final destination. Zimbabwe's government said it had helped nearly 21,300 of its citizens to return from South Africa in just over 5 weeks as pressure mounted on undocumented migrants to leave. More than 58,800 others had made their own way back across the porous border in that time. Information Minister Soda Zemu said at a post-cabinet briefing. Foreign nationals from a host of African countries, including Ghana, Malawi, Mozambique, Nigeria, Uganda, and Zimbabwe, have been leaving South Africa through government-assisted programs. And finally, an Ebola training facility has been set up by Doctors Without Borders in Kenya in a chance to help workers to prepare for one of the most complex emergencies they have likely to face. The outbreak in the Democratic Republic of Congo is fast growing ever. According to the African health officials, as it has claimed at least 600 lives since it was declared in mid-May. It is happening in a region plagued by extreme poverty and multiple armed groups, while misinformation about the disease has led some locals to avoid treatment, ignore safeguards, and even attack health workers. Health workers mark up 112 of the 1,759 confirmed cases in DRC. And here with your weather updates, Johannesburg sitting at 7 degrees this morning. Cairo is generally clear at 25 degrees. Harare is with fair weather conditions at 11 degrees. Nairobi is partly cloudy at 14 degrees, whilst Abuja is cloudy at 22 degrees. And recapping your top stories for this hour, IDAC head Andre Johnson set to appear before the Madlanga Commission. For more news updates, do follow us across all social media platforms. And I will be back at the bottom of the hour with your news headlines.
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carry back a letter filo. I'm a jack of no good, the ghost. You had to be what 10 kilo kilo. Kumatingaza, kumatingaza. She na sa in your falapa.

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1: And welcome to the second hour of the show. It's just 11 minutes past the hour, 7 a.m. It's called the second lap of the show. It is a Monday right here on the Motivation Monday. Let's rise, shine, realign your grind together with us, the team, myself, Ntombi Nhlamulo Jr. and Lebohang Tobatsi on the other side of the desk. So hope you're having a pleasant Monday morning. It does feel very cold. It says here that it is mostly cloudy in Johannesburg. So my feet are feeling cold. So
2: I can take the coldness in Johannesburg compared to the one in Free State.
1: Is it? Oh, okay. Yeah, yeah. I totally agree. Pela, that side,
2: it is cold.
1: It is very cold.
2: Yeah.
1: All right.
2: Yesterday morning, we had a mist.
1: Is it?
2: Yeah.
1: When was the last time we had mist in Johannesburg?
2: Hashim skips it.
1: We haven't. Yeah, no, we haven't in a while. But it's a good thing. I mean, Misty says it's very cold.
2: Yes.
1: So would rather not have missed. So yes, it is the second hour. We are on all social media platforms. Find us on Facebook, X, formerly known as Twitter. It is Instagram, TikTok. We do have a page on YouTube. You can like, subscribe, and share everything that we have right there. Stream us live on www.oneafricaradiotv. We also do have a ready-to-download app on Google Play Store that is One Africa Radio TV. And before that, I gave you WizKid saying... Ujelekba. I really struggle. If no one says it before I say it, I'm not going to say it properly. But it's my favorite song. I really, love it. Also gave you Asake saying, Sanba. Oh, my word. Need to improve with my Yoruba. They speak Yoruba, right?
3: Yes.
1: In Nigeria.
3: No, there are a lot of languages. I just know two that are very popular, which is Yoruba and Igbo.
1: Oh, okay. Yes. But I think I famously know Yoruba. So I think I need to learn Yoruba. Because at some point, I was sure that I'm going to marry a Nigerian man. At some point, I was convinced.
2: Jaw drop.
1: Until I decided... Why is your jaw dropping when I say that, Lebu?
2: No, it's not a bad thing.
1: They're decent, you know. Nigerian men.
2: Oh, really?
1: Men of God. Eh?
2: Good luck.
1: Taking you through to our first African trending story. Speaking of men, there is a cultural shift in Kenya.
2: Oh yeah,
1: a social conversation is trending in Kenya regarding the rising phenomenon of men inheriting female surnames.
2: Yeah,
1: that's what's currently happening in Kenya right there. The breaking of traditional paternal naming conservation is sparking a massive debate online about cultural preservation versus modern identity. So men in Kenya are inheriting their mother's surnames. I mean, to a certain extent, it makes sense. If your mom is raising you, she's a single parent, your dad is nowhere to be found, you've never met this man, how are you supposed to be now inheriting his surname? I think for me, you know, personally, I take it that way, that I can't be looking for someone who did not want to be in my life, and the next thing, he's not there, he's not participating, and then I have to inherit his surname. So a social conversation is gaining momentum in Kenya as more men are reportedly carrying surnames inherited from their mothers rather than their fathers. This challenges long-standing naming traditions in Kenyan communities where family names have historically been passed down through the father's lineage. The trend has sparked passionate debate on social media, with some viewing it as a reflection of changing family structure and gender equality, while others see it as a threat to cultural identity and heritage. So, understanding the trend, traditionally, many Kenyan communities follow a paternal naming system. However, some men are now carrying their mother's surname due to family circumstances, which some are saying it's a personal choice, and others saying cultural practices have found a certain way to be executed in communities. But my question is, if the household is run by a single mother, the father is absent, and an absent father sometimes is an indication of a man who doesn't want to be there. So now I must carry his surname because it's a cultural and a traditional thing.

0: where I've pictured myself, but I want to come back. You still have the responsibility to decide so that at the end of the day, you don't blame it on everyone. So wherever you are listening from across Africa and the diaspora, our intention this morning is to make you realize that you can come back from anything.
1: Yeah. Mm.
0: Guarantee that you make the decision to come back.
1: It is possible.
0: You know, I was thinking to myself, what does my comeback have to look like? When I was going through this, you know, my first year was very messy, was teka-teking, you know, was a wishy-wishy, you know, beguyale-nale. But it was getting guningi, you know, and in that, in the midst of all of that, I can still come back. But how do I decide and choose I want to come back? So that's what we are conversating about this morning on the Good Morning Africa Breakfast Show. You are able to rise above from anything, given that you decide you want to rise above, you know. And we'll be back shortly just to continue with that conversation, giving you Mthandazo Gatsha, DJ Manzo SA, and Commando Batsi Senzeni. Right, I absolutely love this song.

0: Playing more hits than deemed legal by the local authorities. One Africa Radio TV. All the sounds of Africa, right here. We are One Africa Radio TV. From Cape to Cairo, Africa, we are one.
1: And right there, we gave you the sounds of Mthandazo saying, Senzin, you know. Sometimes you wake up and wonder, why me? Who else if it's not you? Who do you expect to go through all of those things if not you? And sometimes you shouldn't be asking, why me? But what am I supposed to be learning from this experience? I think just having a different mindset sets a tone for the kind of life that you want. That even when you experience challenges, but because your mind has shifted, you lead your life in a different way altogether. So we are talking all things turning setbacks into comebacks, because a comeback is possible. A comeback is possible. Definitely. So Nhlamo will just let us know what setbacks are.
2: Actually, is why do we have setbacks? So we have setbacks because life is uncertain and consistently changing. No one can control every event or predict what will happen next. Unexpected challenges, changes of circumstances, mistakes, all those parts of being a human being. We also have setbacks because we live in a world where people, situations, and opportunities are constantly changing. Sometimes things don't work out despite our best efforts, and that is a normal part of life. Setbacks exist because life is not perfect, and no one can avoid difficulties completely. They are simply a natural part of every person's journey, regardless of their background, goals, and level of success.
1: All right, I totally agree with that. And the reality is setbacks are a normal part of human beings. And they don't discriminate. They do not discriminate. Whether you're a student, whether you are an entrepreneur, whether you are a CEO, if you are meant to experience a setback, I can't see by alarm too. It does not discriminate. It's not racist, hey? It's not very racist.
2: It's just that when it happens to you, you think you're the only one going through it.
1: Gantiluto Junior, exactly. I think, you know, the mind being renewed and understanding certain things in life are inevitable. Then it changes how you look at life. So if our minds are not renewed and our perception of certain things is distorted, Shem, unfortunately, 5 years we'll have the same conversation, because your mind has not been renewed, your mind has not been transformed, you know. So like I had mentioned, setbacks happen because circumstances are beyond your control. You know, I'm learning, guys, to let go of wanting to be in control.
2: Let go and let God.
1: I'm learning to give away my control, because certain things are not even within my control. Certain things are not even within my control. So I'm learning to firstly let go of controlling and being a perfectionist. I think I'm stuck and haven't grown.
3: What you've just said, that is that being perfectionist. Sometimes it's not even about you being controlling. It's about you wanting things to be done perfectly. Not sometimes perfectly, but to be done correctly, the right way.
1: So, I think I'm learning to let go of maybe being a perfectionist, you know, because sometimes I want the time to be perfect for me to start.
3: Sometimes perfection comes with being imperfection. So you must be in between that you are right, that you want perfect things. However, that it comes with imperfection.
1: You are right.
3: So allow the imperfection to take place.
1: Definitely you are right. Because I think in my reflection, I then started to know that there is no thing as perfect start. An imperfect start can still be a good start, you know. So I'm letting go of certain things, and hoping the second half of the year, you know, the second quarter of the year looks brighter and beautiful, despite anything that I feel would be a hindrance to me growing. So this is what we are talking about. Setbacks can teach us patience. They can teach us humility, you know. Sometimes when you're up there, you think You are everything.
3: You have made it.
1: You are the it person. Yeah, you know, you are the big thing. You're the creme de la creme. You understand? So sometimes you need setbacks to teach you to humble yourself.
3: Yes.
1: You know, sometimes it's a humble pie. Because actually, you need it to be fed some humble pie.
3: You need to come down to the people.
1: Yes. Get off that pedestal.
3: Get off your high horse.
1: Get off that pedestal and come and be with the people. So setbacks do teach us that. And they teach us the strength that we didn't know we had. That's another thing. You know, sometimes setbacks just reveal what you're... I think I love that about life challenging me as an individual. That I won't don't be. You're actually capable of doing this. If the circumstance or the setback had not shown up, I wouldn't have known that I actually have the capability to do this, you know.
3: Yeah.
1: So yeah, that's what we are talking about this morning. And right now, it's time for your bottom of the hour news headlines and your sports update from Tobasi right there. And we'll be back just to indulge more in this conversation.
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1: And it's just 30 minutes past the hour, 8 a.m. And here with your news-making headlines, Anele Dembe inquest begins 5 years after her death. Students abducted in May by Islamic militants in Nigeria, recovering, governor says. And in Kenya, MSF trains health workers to be sent to Ebola hit in DRC Congo. For more news updates, do stay tuned with the AfroBranch team as they will be giving you more news updates at the top of the hour, that is 9 a.m.
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3: Looking at your sports making headlines, and it is still the FIFA World Cup 2026, and there are only four teams who have booked themselves into the semi-finals. And of course, it is France versus Spain and England versus Argentina. So we'll keep a close eye on those sports news as it unfolds. President El-Sisi honors Egypt's soccer team a day after their return from World Cup. South Africa World Cup midfielder Jaden Adams dies at age 25. President Abdel Fattah El-Sisi of Egypt hosted the country's World Cup soccer team a day after return following their elimination from the game's round of 16 in a game against Argentina. The team's captain, Mohamed Salah, thanked the president for his unwavering support. During the meeting in the Mediterranean city of El Alamein, El-Sisi lauded the team's heroic performance. The president of it said in a statement, "This is a good start for Egyptian national team to return to the international stage," Salah said in his address to the president. And the Faroes arrived Friday in El Alamein, the summer seat of the government, where they were received by thousands of cheering fans. Egypt's World Cup journey ended with a 3-2 loss to Argentina in a game clouded by controversial decisions from the match referee. South Africa and Mamelodi Sundowns midfielder Jaden Adams has died. He was 25. Adams played South Africa at the World Cup. His death was confirmed by South Africa's Minister of Sports, Arts and Culture, Gaitin McKenzie. "It is with profound shock and a heavy heart that I have learned of the passing of Jaden Adams, midfielder for Mamelodi Sundowns and Bafana Bafana, at the age of 25. McKenzie posted in a statement on X. "The cause of Jaden's passing has not yet been confirmed. Adams played several seasons for Stellenbosch before joining the Sundowns last year. He helped the club win the CAF Champions League this year." And that is it for the sports news here on Good Morning Africa Breakfast Show with myself, Lebohang Tobatse.
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3: Are you ready for your next getaway? 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And the questions are?
4: The first question is, which city hosts the Great Migration every year? 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
3: There you have it. You can send us your answer right now via WhatsApp line. That is 078-934-9311. You can also enter on our social media pages. Remember to look out for questions on every show this month. The more you play, the better your chances to win Mucho Guest House. Your comfort is our passion. And continuing with our topic for today on Motivation Monday, we are talking about turning setbacks into comebacks. And right before that, I gave you Big Naz featuring Tira saying, Umlilo, we're Big Naz. Zungawot. Zungawot.
5: Mia, what's all the Mulilo? All the Mulilo.
3: Zosha.
5: Aye.
3: Inkingilap. Inkingilap.
5: No, I'm not gonna isha.
3: Inkingilap.
5: I'm the fire myself.
3: Yeah. Oh, right. Okay. I missed the horn right there. Okay. Fire. Fire, baby. With that thing.
6: Fire, baby.
3: Yeah. You are the fire.
5: I
3: all
5: am
3: right.
5: The fire. The earth
3: okay.
5: And the wind.
3: Please don't burn us.
5: I am the
3: please.
5: Fire, the wind, and the air.
3: Yo. Oh, yeah. I'm strong. Okay. We're just close to wrapping up this conversation as Junior tells us what keeps people from making a comeback.
7: So what keeps people from making a comeback usually isn't about the talent or opportunity. Mm. It's the stuff that are in between that weighs down a person, like mindset blocks, shame and embarrassment. After failure, it feels easier to disappear than to show up again.
3: Sure.
7: Nobody wants to be the person who tried and flopped.
3: Mm.
7: We also have fear of judgment, worrying what other people will say if you fail again. Mm. So you end up not starting. Move with. Another thing is loss of resources. Having to lose money, network, time, energy. A comeback cost something, and after a setback, people are often drained and don't want to go back and doing whatever they were doing. we also have a loss of confidence. A repeated failure can trigger a fixed mindset where individuals believe they lack the inherent ability to succeed, leading to self-doubt. And those are the main things that make people not come back after a setback.
3: Sure. Have you experienced setbacks in your life?
6: Always. As for me, God makes an example with me. Actually, for me, I will take accountability that I will give someone a good advice, but when I need to make a right decision for myself, I don't know. I always do the opposite. So God just makes me an example.
3: Yeah. Do you enjoy being an example?
6: I don't.
3: Ah, but good.
6: I don't, but it happens.
3: Yeah, no, it does. It does. Have you suffered from Bazotini Abantu syndrome? Nice.
6: When it comes to that one, I'm so confident. I don't even care what people say, because what do you mean, man? I'm everything.
3: Yes, girl. Please give me a dose of your confidence. I need it. Junior, have you struggled with Bazotini Abantu syndrome?
7: Bazothina abantu. Nah. Abantu bayohlele bekhuluma.
6: Yeah.
7: They will always talk. So you just have to know it's okay. Noma bengakhuluma akusiyo indaba yami.
6: And one thing I taught myself, even when something bad happened, I never explain my side of the story. Whatever you think you know, yiyo leyo. Right, hlala lapho.
4: Yeah.
3: Lebo, have you experienced it?
4: Me, I have experienced setbacks. However, it was a learning
3: curve
4: for me.
3: Mm-hmm.
4: So good setbacks, bad setbacks turn out to be good comebacks.
3: So, right?
4: Yeah.
3: No, that's great. So how do we improve and grow from setbacks?
4: Learning and improving from setbacks, it is about having some resilience. You speak about resilience. It is about repositioning your mindset, and also it is to shift from a fixed to a growth mindset by utilizing certain things. Acknowledge and accept those disappointments.
3: Mm-hmm.
4: Analyze what went wrong objectively. Seek constructive feedback. And adjust your strategy and take decisive actions. So you must, have strategies like reframe the setbacks, and also process emotions, then analyze, build resilience daily. Spoke a lot about resilience.
3: Yeah.
4: So that's your stronghold, that you must always build resilience daily and strengthen your ability to handle the future adversity. By practicing mindfulness, engaging in physical exercise, and or intentionally taking on small challenges to increase your comfort with being uncomfortable.
3: Yeah. Love that. So growth begins when we learn instead of blaming.
4: True.
3: We can't blame this. This happened because,
4: once
3: we understand that this is a position I find myself, how do I grow from it? How do I learn from it?
4: Yes.
3: But the point you spoke about, I'm struggling with it in my mind, because that does happen, Junior. Why people are not able to come back, your confidence has been tempered with so many times that you no longer have it. I think I'm sitting here and I'm thinking about it. Hore, how do you come back when your confidence has been
4: shattered?
3: Because I think at some point it has to carry you. You have to be confident with what you are doing. Because if you are not, you are going to show up in a different way. You are not even sure what you are doing as an individual, but you're just showing up.
4: I will always take someone else with that in the midst of all the setbacks that you have and trying to have a comeback or struggling to have a comeback. It's always sit down and then breathe in and breathe out, and then you would automatically know what to do after that.
7: You can also talk with God, pray about it, you will definitely come back.
3: All right.
6: For me, I just close those silence for you. Saw those voices speaking that you cannot do it. one thing about me, I don't listen to the voice of accusers.
3: Mm.
6: I don't do that. When I talk about accusers, I talk about being guilty of something. If something happens, now I feel like, yo, what did I do? Or something happened and I'm like, yo, I can't do this anymore. I don't open that door for that. So I close that voice of an accuser and I only listen to God, man. I only listen to God.
3: All right, there you have it. We'll just come back shortly to wrap up this conversation because I'm learning a lot from it, you know. So, yeah, I hope you also did the same as we give you the sounds of Mr. Jazzy Q, Kabza the Small, and Lady Ndubati. Woza. Sek Indosa Lana with motivation and all things inspiration.
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5: Welcome to Africa History Class. Zola Butt and Annette Coley are banned from the Commonwealth Games. On 13th July 1986, Commonwealth Games officials in London ruled that two South African-born athletes, Zola Butt and Annette Coley, could not participate in the Commonwealth Games as athletes for England. The Commonwealth Games was to commence in July of the same year, 1986, in Edinburgh, Scotland. The governing body of games were already faced with a boycott of five black African nations: Nigeria, Ghana, Kenya, Uganda, and Tanzania. This was a direct consequence of Britain's refusal to support economic sanctions against the apartheid government of South Africa. That's all from Africa History Class here on Good Morning Africa Breakfast Show. I am Lebohang Tobatsi.
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0: do with this conversation about the importance of turning your setbacks into comebacks. Life will challenge all of us at some point. There will be moments of disappointment, rejection, loss, and failure, but those moments don't define who we are. True. What defines who we are is how we respond. Do we give up or do we get back up? So remember, every successful person has a story of recovering from obstacles. Behind every achievement is a season of struggle, sacrifice, and perseverance. Your journey may look different from someone else's, but that's okay. Don't compare your chapter 2 to someone else's chapter 20. As we go into this week, don't allow yesterday's disappointments to steal today's opportunity. Learn from your mistakes, embrace the lessons, believe in your ability to grow, and keep moving forward, even if your progress or steps are small. Progress is still progress at the end of the day. So with your closing quote, your setback is temporary, but your resilience can last a lifetime. So keep rising, keep believing, and keep becoming the best version of yourself. Until next time, take care of yourself and take care of one another. Because Africa, we are...
1: Wow.
0: Yes, there you have it from myself. And don't be signing out. Catch you same time, same place tomorrow. That is from 6 a.m. to 9 a.m.
2: Goodbye.
1: Bye.
2: Au revoir.
0: All right, there you have it. Goodbye, diaspora.
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1: Here are your stories making headlines at this hour. Immigrant says he was deported despite being protected under a program introduced during Barack Obama's presidency. The United States has launched fresh strikes against Iran amid escalating tensions in the Gulf region. South Africa's Interministerial Committee on Migration says over 53,000 undocumented foreign nationals have been processed for deportation and repatriation. Advocate Andrea Johnson is expected to testify before the Madlanga Commission of Inquiry in Pretoria. With your news at 9, good morning, I am Oratile Selepe. A man who was protected from deportation under a program introduced during former U.S. President Barack Obama's administration says he was deported despite his legal status. Jose Contreras says immigration officials rejected his request to delay the deportation, even though his wife was about to give birth to their first child. The case has renewed concerns over the Trump administration's immigration policies. Meanwhile, the United States has launched a fresh wave of military strikes against Iran after renewed fighting around the Strait of Hormuz. The escalation follows attacks targeting several of Washington's Gulf allies, raising fears of a wider regional conflict. International leaders continue to call for restraint as tensions remain high. Back home, the Interministerial Committee on Migration says the majority of undocumented foreign nationals in South Africa do not qualify for refugee or asylum status. The committee says more than 53,000 people have been processed for deportation and repatriation in recent weeks as government continues efforts to address illegal immigration. And finally, the head of the investigating Directorate Against Corruption, Advocate Andrea Johnson, is expected to appear before the Madlanga Commission of Inquiry in Pretoria today. Johnson's appearance follows allegations made by crime intelligence witness O and Hawks officials Cobus Rolfes and Mark McLean during previous testimony before the commission. And here with your weather updates, Johannesburg sunny with a high of 20 degrees Celsius, Cape Town partly cloudy with a high of 18 degrees Celsius, Durban is mild with scattered clouds and a high of 23 Celsius, Harare sunny with a high of 22 Celsius, and Nairobi partly cloudy with a high of 23 Celsius. To recap our top story, a migrant protected under an Obama-era immigration program says he was deported despite his legal status as the Trump administration continues its immigration crackdown. For more updates across Africa and beyond, stay tuned to One Africa Radio TV. 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

0: Aw siva lonjolo kaloku lonto ithethwana sikokotile wasivulela. It is the most flavorful mid-morning show all across the African continent. From Cape to Cairo, One Africa Radio TV brings you the flyest team in town. If you've just joined us, we just want to say thank you to Uoradile for giving us the full bulletin to start off our show. That was the 9 o'clock bulletin. The news cycle is getting crazier and crazier, and the US thinks it's the boy that it thinks it is. And yes, I don't know what to say about that. And I just want to say thank you to Undombi and her team for giving us the most, you know, informative.
1: Are you lot having a nice evening?
0: Hey. You, they were bringing the house down, hey Jonga, but down to the honest of the down. Indo iti betunana, if you've just joined us, Molweni, Tumelang Abusheni, good morning. Bonjour, Mangwanani, Asalam Aleikum, Saibonani, Yonke Imundu, Ikamalam Gunzwa Kazi, Zamampondomi, Sekelepa. I go by the name Beyond Black on the ones and twos. And as usual, Betuna, I am not alone. Utandi Somazwai, Uti Andi Ambindetwa. And this holds true about me all the time. All day, when it rains, when it snows, when it's sunny, indo iti, all day, every day. To every African child whose ear can hear my voice, I want to say to you, ukuthi, welcome home. This is the place where your dreams get a platform to be actualized. Whether you're a small business doing great things, or an artist that is looking for a platform to do the mostest, Uyazbana, this is your home. Like I said, Gebetunana, on the ones and twos, it's myself, Beyond Black, and helping me to co-pilot the biggest and the most flavorful mid-morning show, Indombenhle Yakwapata. Say hi to our listeners.
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0: Into Icho, Gebetunana. If you're tuning in for the first time, let our listeners know. Ukuthi itini into yakho ke girl.
2: Yeah, this is, of course, the Sinobuyana Mavavavelito Bed. We are back. It's a beautiful Monday. Oh my gosh, we are within July, but yeah, the weather doesn't say July, hey?
3: I'm just waiting to see August. Ukuthi yangekubande yini, you know? But anyways, good morning to everyone who's listening. I hope you guys are ready because it's about to go down. You know, we're always bringing you nothing but flavor, sana. So make sure you have your own pen and a paper, jot down some notes, and enjoy the music because, wow, this is the most wonderful team.
0: Yeah, Eva. And I cannot, there's nothing to add to it. There's nothing to take away from it. All right, Dile, say hi to our listeners.
4: 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Welcome to Afro Brunch on One Africa Radio TV. I'm Oratile Lepe, and it's a pleasure to have company with you this morning. Let's make it a great one.
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0: Menzo, give it to Nana. It's our absolute pleasure, privilege, and an absolute honor for us to be hosting you on this. It's a crispy morning. I wouldn't say it's cold, but crispy, and crispier is the news cycle. Molweni Betunana, if you are listening from Nigeria, hello, Niger, Swaziland, Mauritius, Mali, Swaziland, Zambia, Uganda, Rwanda, you know, Zimbabwe, Tunisia, Togo, Namibia, Mozambique, Congo, Benin, Burkina Faso. Botswana, my cousin lives there. He's doing the most, guys. He's doing the most. Ikwijini, Algeria, DRC, Eritrea, Senegal, Sierra Leone, Tanzania, Mauritius. Hello, Namibia. Hello, Gambia. Hello, South Africa. Wherever in South Africa, usiva khona, in the valleys, in the mountains, in the hills and the mountaintops, we want to say, ukuthi, whether you are listening to us, ekasi, in the burbs, edolophini, you know, in your shack, living your best life, lapho, we want to say to you, ukuthi, hello Sudan, hello Egypt, and you are tuned in to the most flavorful mid-morning show across the African continent. Betunani njani weekend?
3: Yo, weekend! Ah, hey, weekend was weekendy. Weekend was weekending. Definitely for me, it was a beautiful weekend, Shem.
0: Mm-hmm.
3: I enjoyed my weekend. I did a lot of things. Met up with friends. Went to farmers markets. And it was beauty.
0: All right.
3: Yeah.
0: Do you like farmers markets?
3: So much.
0: Which one did you go to? The Fourways one.
3: Yes.
0: Oh, I always love it there. I always love it there. I think food tastes different when it's prepared by someone else.
3: Yes.
0: Because I know sometimes I will make wraps and hot dogs lapindlini, and I'm like, what's going on? Like, why is this latte not tasting the way it does when, like,
3: my panle, even at I, what's in here?
0: Yes, isn't those anga panle? Hold it right there. Aratile, how was your weekend?
4: Mine was just as amazing.
0: I always love it there. I think food tastes different when it's prepared by someone else.
3: Yes.
0: Because I know sometimes I will make wraps and hot dogs lapindlini, and I'm like, what's going on? Like, why is this latte not tasting the way it does when, like,
3: my panle, even at I, what's in here?
0: Yes, isn't those anga panle? Hold it right there. Aratile, how was your weekend?
4: Mine was just as amazing. I went canoeing and I also went to

0: real hore the digital world na is dangerous based on the fact that a lot of things happen online. You'd have to trust things with your money, things mm-hmm. that you can't see. You've never met.
1: And if you don't see your money tomorrow, who are you going to?
0: Who are you? Thank you. Who are you going to hold accountable? Yes. Who are you going to hold accountable, Husani, when you can't? Yo, guys, I'm anxious.
1: You know what? My fear right now.
0: Yeah.
1: I'm point number four, crypto and digital currencies. And then she started to talk about this and what she tried to
0: do. Are you also maybe checking for us that rent thing you were talking about? Okay, while you're doing that, please carry on reading the cryptocurrency thing that you were still reading.
1: Crypto and digital currencies. Uh-huh. Nigeria, Kenya, South Africa, I have some of the highest crypto adoption globally. Hmm. Used for remittance and hedging against inflation. Naira in Nigeria, HD pilot in Ghana, central bank digital currency trying to go mainstream. But then they said the big issue now is inflation. I think you mentioned it.
0: Inflation. Okay, what do you have for us there,
2: Monty? Rent manipulation case explained, right? This trended like last year, 2005. The rent manipulation case has been part of South Africa's legal landscape for years, and many people still wonder what happened, why it matters, and why it has taken so long to resolve. The story involves global banks, offshore traders, and currency that influence everything from import cost to retirement savings. Because of the nature of the allegations of the number of institutes involved, the matter became one of the most complex cases the Competition Commission has handled. South Africa's foreign exchange market moves quickly, and traders at major banks play a direct role in short-term pricing. When traders act independently, the market reflects really supply and demand. When they align their behavior, pricing can shift in ways that do not reflect the genuine market activity. Meaning that's the rent manipulation, meaning whatever that is happening, it's not reflecting like the true reflection. So there's so many rands that have been, or dollars that have been, you know.
0: So it's possible. It's possible one day okay, just or when only 50k go bank account only 5,000.
2: Yeah. So the Competition Act 89 of 1998 treats price fixing, market allocation, and coordinated conduct between competitors as automatically prohibited. The commission does not need to prove harm. It must show that competitors align their behavior, that the legal structure explain how the allegations and. So this means like all the banks, like they were involved in this whole thing, right? But now there's an article that came through from the Business Tech, right? Mm-hmm. The South African Constitutional Court delivered a landmark ruling on June 30 this year, 2026, permanently clearing major local banks, including Standard Bank, First Rand, and Nedbank, Competition Commission allegations that they colluded to manipulate the US dollar and exchange rate. Remember when they were trying to compare the rand to the US dollar, right? Mm-hmm. And but now they saw that the numbers, they are not balancing.
0: Mm-hmm. Mm-hmm. Wow.
2: That's where the rand manipulation was all about. But now this is raising so many concerns.
0: And
2: that
0: you say this is in 2025, right?
2: Yeah. But now the Constitutional Court, the South African Constitutional Court, just issued a statement saying the local major banks, including Standard Bank, First Rand, and Nedbank, like they are clear from the rand manipulation. But we know for a fact that Standard Bank was the leading one, and also
0: ABSA. Yo, so if you have guys, this now I understand why you said people are not really really trusting banks. Yeah. You know. Wow, I think let's put a lid on it for now.
1: Okay.
0: Let's have a break with some music.
1: Yes.
0: And then when we come back from our news headlines, mm-hmm. I would like us to please continue with this because it's heated, man. It's heated, mm-hmm. and for me personally, I'm learning new things. You know, mm-hmm. So we're just gonna play "E Die Die" by Shakira, Burna Boy. They're doing great things, man. Since the World Cup, the spirit of the World Cup is still alive. Yes, African teams are out, but the spirit of the World Cup is still alive. And we're just gonna play a song from one of our own, which is Burna Boy, man, representing Africa alongside Shakira with "Die Die."
3: Shakira, We are ready.
4: We are ready.
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0: Shakira, we are ready.
1: We are ready.
2: We are ready.
3: If it's nice to start it over, ladies and gentlemen, Shakira, Burna Boy.

0: Man, what a beautiful song that is. Representing Africa, Uberna Boy. Dinchaza Game Over Fate. We once did a cover on him, ne?
1: Yeah, one time.
0: Yeah, when we were covering the big artist with the artist spotlight, which is coming up in the second hour, but we're still within the first hour. And that was Shakira next to Burna Boy, Kadai Dai, one of the official songs, the current World Cup. Guys, we are down to the last four teams, and it's always those who are expected to be at the top four, vele. Bo Messi, Bo Mbappe, the golden boy, Spain, Yamal. His name is weird to pronounce. Yeah, Mr. Yamal, the young boy, yeah. And Lily Kane, you know, from England. So, the spirit of World Cup is still alive, even though Africa is out. But we are proud of what Africans have done. And this is One Africa Radio TV. We are all about Africa because Africa, we are one. And NIK, the One Africa Drive Show. And I'm not alone, guys. Ke Mutawung, all the way from Davidson, to be precise, in the east of Johannesburg, ko Ekurhuleni. And I'm not rolling alone. Gitswere Nomthi on my left. And Gitswere Azania on my right. And guys, before we went on a break, listening to a bit of music, because Mona, we are all about discussing current affairs, speaking about money, etc. We are... We were discussing something, right? What is it that we were discussing? But before we go back into it, I get a little advert and call all the business owners, small business owners, to pull up, man. Let's get some
2: everything. Calling all businesses. 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
1: The time is 15:34 and these are your news headlines. March and March confirm leader in Ekurhuleni gunned. Minister Chikunga dismisses nepotism allegations in her office. Aid transported to hospital after structural collapse at Inanda. More of your news headlines at the top of the hour. 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
2: I am in shock, ladies and gentlemen. I am in shock. The headlines just came up, and just hearing who there's been a member of the March and March movement who was gunned, that is really, really scary and really sad, man. You know, I was really afraid things would go that far, and it looks like they have. However, we're still going to hear more about that, right?
1: On the top of the hour.
2: Thank you so much, Nomti. Okay, that threw me off a little bit. But guys, we are still in the spirit of making money. And again, Money Mondays, the time is 15:35. For those who have just joined us, this is One Africa Radio TV on the One Africa Drive show with Brendan Mutaungle Kulgutwana, Rampai Gasefane, and I'm not alone. I'm with Azania on my right and Unomti on my left. Two beautiful ladies. I'm a very lucky gentleman, guys. Whenever a man is surrounded by women, you must know that man is very, very fortunate. So Azania, we were discussing the financial state of our continent, yeah.
3: Yes.
2: And you had a bit of some interesting points to raise after Unomti also gave us more insight on the whole rent thing, you know.
3: Yes,
2: so
3: yes, yes.
2: What's going on? What can you tell us right now?
3: There's a big challenge, you know. Mostly whenever you do business, there's a challenges, but now the challenges is for it involves everybody, because the inflation is a big challenge that we face in Africa.
2: Yeah, it is.
3: It makes people, it's so hard for people to save money.
2: Eish.
3: People are failing to save because today the petrol is up with 2 rand, tomorrow up with 5 rand, next week.
2: And
3: you
2: then,
3: don't even know where
2: and
3: to
2: then
3: begin.
2: Your salary doesn't go up.
3: Yes.
2: It doesn't.
3: Yes. So there are opportunities like SMME, financing, insurtech, agritech finance, cross-border payments. Probably those things you're hoping they will save Africa, they will save people. It says some people, they even don't have IDs. I'm surprised that people doesn't have identity to do the loans and try to save money. There are still people are struggling, because if you don't have ID, for example, infrastructure, they say, so power, internet, ID system, and it is limited. You know, sometimes you wonder if during the election is going to help, because that's how I make my ID. 1997, I didn't have ID, I was 17. Some people from Home Affairs, they came to my village and said, everybody, we're going to make everybody as ID. You know, I'm hoping that it will help, because if you don't have ID, how are you going to save money?
2: Exactly.
3: Yes.
2: Exactly.
3: How are you going to
2: bank?
3: Because that's the beginning.
2: Exactly.
3: Yes. So that's the challenges that Africa is facing. Some people don't have ID document.
2: I mean, that's the challenge that the country was facing recently with the March and March. You know, the reason we got to that point is because a whole lot of people are undocumented, and people started misunderstanding and misreading that and taking it as xenophobic, you know, as a xenophobic movement. Khati, no, it's to make sure Africa is protected. You know, a documented nation is a safe nation. Look at all these countries that are safe in the world. How can we check those countries that have very, very minimal crime rates and low unemployment rates? Those countries have documents in check. Yeah, they don't have a whole lot of undocumented citizens roaming around, which will cause chaos, obviously, you know?
3: Yeah, you cannot have a bank account if you don't have an identity identify
2: how
3: yourself.
2: How are you going to save?
3: You need to identify yourself.
2: Because if you start saving away from the bank, now you are evading tax.
3: We're saving under the mattress.
2: Yeah.
3: I've got ID, but I'm saving under the mattress. I trust my gunduana instead. I trust my gunduana under the mattress instead of the bank.
2: Eish.
3: There are a lot of issues surrounding that.
2: It's crazy,
3: no? You find your money, if it was 50K, now it's 5K.
2: Yeah, it's one of those cases being stuck between a rock and a hard place.
3: I mean, the challenges of
2: yeah,
3: the business of money in Africa. It's not like Africa anyway. To find your money is gone in the bank. It's a whole wide world.
2: Welcome to it, ladies and gentlemen. We're still within the first hour, which is Money Mondays, Moribuang, all things chalete. Sis Nomti, is there anything that you'd like to share in regards to what we're talking about?
1: You know, I think Africa has been... It's been held at chock hold by the internationals, right? Mm-hmm. Actually, reading an article, African Economic Outlook 2026, right? Mm-hmm. The 2026 African Economy Outlook report has been prepared against a backdrop of increased geopolitical fragmentation and trade tensions, regional conflicts, and declining international financial flows. Against this backdrop, the 2026 AEO calls for a fundamental rethinking of Africa's development financing and policy management. The theme of the 2026 AEO, Mobilization Africa's Development Financing at Scale is a Fragmented World, underscores the urgency of the shift from fragmented policy responses toward coordinated strategies that can unlock the continent's capital at scale for its development. The reason why I'm saying this goes, it's so deep to the point, Oguti. There was a story that was trending, a Transnet, right? Mm-hmm. Who's this guy, Okumete? Do you know guy, the billionaire Okumete, Mr. Okumete?
2: Mm-hmm. Okay.
1: He's under, I think he's one of the members of the, I don't know what they call themselves, black economy, like tenderpreneurs, right? And they saw something, the injustice that they are doing to the South African tenderpreneurs, right? Because there are so many tenders that come from the Transnet, mm-hmm. but the Transnet is blocking our African brothers and sisters who've got businesses and who wants to tender with the Transnet.
2: Yeah.
1: And they're always opening the shores to the international companies.
2: Yeah, private sector, yeah.
1: Yes. So you see now, when we look at as Africa as a whole, mm-hmm. They are taking from Africa, but they don't want Africa to trade.
2: To eat also,
1: or maybe to do business like the way we're supposed to do business. Yeah. And to be like, because Africa is rich.
2: Very.
1: Right? But now they are having so many, as we are seeing here, they're saying with this geopolitical.
2: Mm-hmm. Uh-huh.
1: You understand?
2: Yeah.
1: It's because of now, it's because politics. Of where you are situated.
2: Yes. Politics.
1: If now the politics will be involved, then that means the business side of things and the people also like will fall short. As with the Transnet thing, imagine how many people would have hired in that
2: job opportunities
1: in that harbor.
2: Mm.
3: And you know what's so sad about this job opportunity? It to my age, it feels like I'm left behind.
2: Mm.
3: The job is not from 18 to 35. Mm. From 45 to 59, what are you doing?
2: Mm. Exactly.
3: What are you doing? Mm. You are thinking that maybe I should get 370, maybe I should sell tomato, are they selling today, or am I making any money? Do you understand? I don't know why we left out. I don't know why.
2: We
3: excluded on the reality of the world.
2: Yeah, man. Our governing body, man, the government of South Africa, to be specific, really needs to rethink this whole age thing. You know what I'm saying?
3: Yeah, because...
2: The restrictions,
3: I'm
2: man.
3: Feeling it. Now I'm feeling it. From 18 to 35, they are, they are qualified to work. From 35 to
2: But you find, Hore, still... What are we doing? 18 to 35, most of them are inexperienced and who batla experience. Mm-hmm. By the time you get the experience, you are over 35 and you are unemployable because now you are too old.
3: Mm-hmm.
2: Our government really needs to rethink that whole structure. You know, guys, I want to transition nicely into something else that I think needs to be, looked at when it comes to how Africa is doing, just now I played you guys a song by Ushakira and Burna Boy, right? It Die Die, one of the theme songs. It's a World Cup, yeah? Mm-hmm. And since we are called Money Mondays, the World Cup generates a lot of money,
3: a lot,
2: and Africa got its stake, right? Mm-hmm. By being involved, the teams, you understand? Yeah, we got our stake from the World Cup. You understand? When I say stake, I'm talking money. We got our cut, yeah? But
1: okay. My apologies.
2: What's up? What's
1: my
2: going
1: apologies.
2: On? Talk to me.
1: Do you guys know about the SACR?
2: Nah, I have no idea about
1: that. In South Africa, the South Africans for Constitutional Reform advocacy group in actively challenging this discriminatory age restriction. It's what Azana is saying. So it's
2: discriminatory.
1: A group.
2: Discriminatory.
1: Well, yes.
2: It is discriminating,
1: yes.
2: though.
1: So the people came together. My apologies, Brendan. People of South Africa came together and you chip in your 10 rand, your 20 rand, so that the people are the ones who are going to change the constitution. Because of now, one of their perspectives...
2: It's like a petition type of thing, ne?
1: One of the perspective of the SACR and age limits, ne? They are saying SACR is taking parliament to court over alleged unconstitutional age discrimination.
2: Yes.
1: They argue that this is unfair for citizens over 35 to be locked out of entry level and government jobs while politicians can serve well into their 70s.
2: Exactly.
1: So the people should govern. You can continue.
2: I'm going to continue where you left off because you know what,
3: this
2: guys?
3: Is very interesting.
2: It's very interesting. It's what we were saying just now. Ne? I wanted to transition into something else, but you bringing this up, it gives us more reason to tap more into it because some of us, we are no longer within the age gap, 18 to 35, and we are getting affected by that.
1: But our ministers, they are like 64.
2: Yeah, they are relaxing.
3: So I want to know from the president, we don't exist from 35 to 59.
1: Yeah. We should retire.
2: We don't.
3: Why?
2: Where are we?
3: Married with five children. We don't
2: Where
3: exist.
2: Are we?
3: Exactly.
2: In the constitution.
3: It
2: Where are we?
3: Any sense,
2: it doesn't.
3: Guys.
2: And how can I check, Anya? Some of us, most of us, in fact, most of us, ne, have the correct and required skill sets.
3: Check even the grants. The grants are set to youth, the NYDIA, the youth. Do you understand?
2: Yeah. And Rona, we are not within that space. It's 18 to 35. Now, however, we've got the right skill sets. You'd probably get more done being hired and put into that space than somebody who's within that age space.
1: Yeah.
2: You understand? Because you have the right skill sets and the experience on top of that because age comes with experience, right?
1: Yeah. So this one, I think maybe I can just call it because the SACR, they've got the back a body, right?
2: Okay.
1: So they've accumulated 680,056 rand.
3: Wow.
1: So a lot of people, they are chipping in their 50 rands, your 20 rands. So I urge everyone who is a South African or if you are a documented immigrant, just chip in like your 100 rand so that we can all have a better
3: where can
1: South
3: we
1: Africa.
3: Find it?
2: How exactly? I was about to ask,
3: or
2: where
3: this
2: do
3: is very interesting.
1: You can just check on your Google and Google search South Africans for Constitutional Reform.
3: Okay.
2: So in short, it's SACR.
1: Yes.
2: SACR. Guys, you heard it from Unomti first. Hore, there is an SACR that you can Google
1: Back
2: search to get... Yeah, to get your information and do your contributions because it is for us. There was something that Unomti said this one time when we had a show and she was like, you must be the economy.
3: Yes.
2: I loved that big time. And guys, we're just going to move on because our hour is about to lapse. We've got like 12, 13 minutes nyana left. And there's something that I wanted to cover, guys, because Burna Boy is doing great things for Africa out there because at the end of the day, he is not just Burna Boy, but he is the African boy. You understand? He is representing Africa. As soon as Yetsa anything on a worldly stage, he is representing us as Africa because this is One Africa Radio TV. Africa, we are one indeed. So guys, I've got an interesting read to share with you, the listeners, and welcome to it, man. This is the One Africa Drive Show. We are still within the first hour of Money Mondays. All things chalete. Shakira and Burna Boy's Die Die, the official anthem for the 2026 World Cup, triumphs for a second consecutive week atop the United World chart with 261,000 points, which is like plus 16% from the last time. This week's largest points increase and tops the Billboard Global exclusive. US for a second straight week. So guys, these guys are topping the Billboard Global exclusive US charts, ne? For a second straight week. And Burna Boy is a part of that. That is big. That's huge. Big, big. Dai Dai tops the United World Chart for a second week with 261,000 points, including 196,000 points from streaming, up to 10%. Mm-hmm. 20,000 points from sales, up 16%, and 45,000 points from global airplay, which is up by 59%. It's Shakira's first United World Chart topper in 20 years and her third overall. After, after Whenever ruled the chart for 10 weeks between the calendar weeks 10 and 21 back in 2002. And Hips Don't Lie held at number one for 16 weeks between weeks 21 and 36 in 2006. Shakira's former FIFA World Cup song, Waka Waka, we all remember that hit.
4: Yeah.
2: Waka Waka peaked at number six on the United World Chart in July 2010 with 229,000 weekly points. It's Burna Boy's first United World number one hit and at the first official and the first official World Cup anthem on top of the rankings. Burna Boy just made history for himself and for Africa because it's his first, as it says here, it's Burna Boy's first United World number one hit and the first official World Cup anthem to top the rankings. Dai Dai tops the Billboard Global exclusive US chart for a second week with 34.4 million streams and 4,000 up 9% sold outside the United States between June 26 and July 2nd of 2026 as per Luminate. It's the first official World Cup anthem to reach number one on Billboard Global exclusive US chart history. It's, guys, do you hear this?
3: Yeah.
2: It's the first official World Cup anthem to reach number one in Billboard Global exclusive US chart history. It's also Burna Boy's first ever number one hit, and Shakira's second chart topper after TQG. Burna Boy is now the second Nigerian artist to reach number one on the global exclusive US. The song shoots 9-3 on the Billboard Global 200. It's Shakira's third top 10 hit on the chart and Burna Boy's first. So for Burna Boy, this is the first. He's breaking a lot of records, both personally and also for Africa. You understand? Because it's the first. For himself, it's the first. It's the first time as an artist doing that. And also for Africa, because it's the first in the world, and no African artist. Pelamona, we are basically highlighting Burna Boy. Yes, we cannot ignore what they are saying about Shakira. I mean, it's in the read, but we are highlighting
4: Burna Boy is representing us
2: big time.
3: Yeah,
2: big time. You know, Burna Boy is now the second Nigerian artist to reach number one on the global exclusive US. The song shoots. Okay, I read that part. My bad. The song rockets 74 to 69 in its third week from number 74 to number 67 in its third week on the Billboard Hot 100. It also reached number one on the US World Digital Song Sales Charts. Guys, there is still so much more to read, and because we don't have a lot of time to be just reading one thing. I just wanted to highlight nje ukuthi Burna Boy is doing great things, and to fuse it with what we are representing right now. We are pushing Imani Mondays, right?
4: Mm-hmm. Mm-hmm.
2: Did you guys know, Uguti, in the US, their biggest contribution,
4: mm-hmm.
2: A contribution to the economy comes from the entertainment industry in the US.
4: Wow. Okay.
2: Yeah, their largest contribution to their economy comes from the entertainment industry. We all know Hollywood, very large, right?
4: Mm.
2: So when these artists are doing great, Abu Burna Boy, that is bringing revenue to African economy. You know, when Abu Burna Boy, Abu our very own Tyler, you know, when they're doing so well, mm-hmm. it contributes to our economy because ikhuphula ini standard says relate to. Now people want to invest more in African artists. Now people want to invest more in African entertainment. Do you understand? So we need not ignore how much the entertainment industry, how much they are contributing to our economy as a continent. What did you want to say?
3: I don't know if I'm going to be out of topic.
2: Okay.
3: You remember I mentioned that I went to the media briefing in Sandton.
2: Yeah.
3: Mamustela and Aben Abrams mentioned that people, they do not apply for these grants. Talk about boosting economy. How about they give us a chance from 35 to 59 to apply for these grants, probably all of them, and we make our own money, and we won't be even bothering them, those SA...
4: CR, yeah.
3: Do you understand? Because they're not recognizing us. She said there are a lot of red flags. There are a lot of red tapes. I mean, people, they apply with the wrong information. Omni apply, the person is not the one. Where do you buy your stock if you in a spaza shop? This person is not the one who's doing business. We're killing ourselves, guys. We need to apply for this grant. But the money is there. People don't apply for the grants. Money is there.
2: We're shooting ourselves in the foot. Yes.
4: So what Brendan just mentioned is that our government needs to identify what brings money into the economy, you know, and if they're talking about entrepreneurship, I think they should do away with the red tapes. I was very happy when Stella mentioned that they'll be doing away with a lot of red tapes.
3: She said there will be less red tapes since they noticed that something is not right. So they said there's not too much red tapes now. People, they must apply, and they must apply straight to the department now than going via municipality, via these, so that they can, this thing can be sorted.
2: I've got a little request, Azania.
3: Yes.
2: Maybe you can shed a little bit of light as to how your trip went at the end, like towards the end of the show. Do you mind?
3: No, I don't mind.
2: Yeah, just giving us a little bit on insight, you know, because you went and represented E1 Africa Radio TV hard, you know, on some other levels, and we are proud of you. I must say, you know, you deserve a So guys, before we head over to the news at 4 o'clock, we're just gonna play something just to end the hour. Money Mondays.
3: Yes, to quench our taste. What's it?
2: This is T.I. With About the Money featuring Young Thug. Man, I love this song.
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1: March and March confirms leader in Ekurhuleni Gand. Minister Chikunga dismisses nepotism allegations in her office. Aid transported to hospital after structural collapse at Inanda. Anti-legal immigrant group March and March has confirmed the death of its leader in Ekurhuleni, who was gunned down in an alleged assassination. Andile Somqada was shot while leaving his home on 4 July and was rushed to hospital where he succumbed to his wounds last week Thursday. March and March spokesperson Sandile Dube says the movement has been receiving death threats because of their stance on illegal immigration. Open quote, March and March has been receiving death threats in this case of our leader in Ekurhuleni. So we can confirm that there's a number of death threats that we are receiving throughout South Africa for wanting what's best for the South Africans. Minister in the Presidency for Youth, Women and People with Disability, Sindisiwe Chikunga, has dismissed allegations of nepotism in her office. Weekend media reports revealed that the Public Service Commission was investigating irregular appointment of some individuals in her office. The reports allege that those close to Chikunga and her deputy, Steve Letsike, were being hired or favored over other candidates. The department's spokesperson, Cassia Silala, says the minister has rejected the allegations. Open quote, the minister categorically rejects these allegations as false and misleading. The South African Public Service is governed by a comprehensive legislative and regulatory framework designed to ensure that all appointments are conducted transparently, fairly, and on merit. More of your news headlines at 16:30. 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
1: My goodness, what a jam! Welcome back to it, ladies and gentlemen. That was Davido with Chris Brown, along Chris Brown. God, blow my mind. This song really does blow my mind. I don't want to lie, guys. I'm a big fan of Davido. I do not want to lie. This guy gave us a whole lot of bangers.
2: Yeah.
1: You, money follow you. Yeah. Banana follow. Yeah. That song was huge. I remember you mentioned it one time, Azania. That particular song. You know, you sounded like it left some memories. Yeah, I could tell, man.
3: It makes me feel like soon I'm going to have money.
1: Hey, you know what? And that's what we've been talking about in the last hour, guys. If you have just joined us, this is the One Africa Drive Show on OneAfricaRadioTV.com. Google search us. By the way, I'm just going to tell you how you guys can get us on Facebook. We are One Africa Radio TV. That's one word. With the number one, guys. The one is the number one, Africa Radio TV, one word. And then on WhatsApp, you can hotline us on 083-471-2288. 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And we also got TikTok for those influencers who like to give us the challenge. Yo, I'm giving you one challenge to follow us on at OneAfrica_RadioTV and Twitter, which is now known as X, at OneAfricaRadioTV. And for those old school mommies and daddies who want to give us a dial, just in your dial +27, which is 011-433-0211. And this is Brendan Mutawung alongside my beautiful ladies, Nomti.
2: Sure.
1: Azania.
3: Yeah.
1: My ladies are alive, guys. The studio is on fire. Today is a Monday, but we make it feel like a weekend. We are here to drive you to wherever it is you may be going. 16:30 on the clock. And now we are covering artists.
2: Yep.
1: My favorite part of... Okay. My second favorite part.
2: Yeah.
1: After the Money Mondays. Because money, we all love money, eh? And we are manifesting. Speak the money into existence. Washo no Azania today. Uguti, if you don't speak about money, you will never have money. Which is why we also play songs that will hint about money somewhere, somehow. It's either the song is named Money or it speaks about money. So now we are in the second hour, guys. 16:14 on the clock. And we are covering artist spotlights. Guys, I think it's pretty obvious now who recovered Davido.
2: Yes.
1: I mean, I played two songs, you know, back to back. The first song, guys, that I played is called Lower Body. You know, Chris Brown, Ufishara Davido, on an Afrobeat song. That song makes me dance a lot. You know,
2: that's when a beautiful sound.
1: It is a beautiful jam. I'm glad you agree, Nomti. It's a beautiful record. Chris Brown, Ufishara Davido. You know what I like about these American artists when they mess with African artists? They don't mess with their sound, bruh. They don't. Mm. When I say mess, I mean about seeing it. You know, they come in on our sound.
2: Mm.
1: Chris Brown featured Davido. He came in on Afrobeat song. Davido featured Chris Brown and still kept it Afrobeat. That is African power, ladies and gentlemen. African power. Yeah. So, guys, I'm gonna give you a little some facts about Davido. You know, the ever so famous Nigerian artist named Davido, David Adedeji Adeleke. That's his name. Born November 21, 1992. He's very young. Known professionally as Davido, is a Nigerian American singer. A Nigerian American singer. I didn't know that. The American part?
2: Yeah, he was born in America.
1: I didn't know that. Don't want to lie.
2: Mm.
1: I don't want to lie. But it's a good thing that every day we learn, guys.
2: Yeah,
1: you know?
2: True.
1: Even when on the job, you still learn. So Davido is a Nigerian-American singer, songwriter, and record producer. Davido was born in Atlanta, U.S. Sis Nomti knows her music and the history.
2: Tell me, which source are you reading from?
1: Wikipedia.
2: Because I think the best way to put it, it's American-born Nigerian.
1: Okay.
2: Yeah.
1: All right. Okay. It makes more sense.
2: Yes.
1: Yeah, So Davido was born in Atlanta, U.S. and raised in Lagos, Nigeria.
2: Yeah.
1: He made his music debut as a member of the group KB International.
2: Mm-hmm.
1: Davido studied business administration at Oakwood University before dropping out to make beats and record vocal references. You know what I've noticed about most artists who are very successful, I'm not saying this is right, but you'd find most of them dropped out of school, you know. And I think this is my POV, guys. I think the main reason is that musicians, you know, rather, are more artistic than they are academic. So they prefer pursuing an art path than just being academic, you know. But yeah, as I said, that was my POV.
2: But he was just supposed to continue because now he needs someone to manage his business. And
1: hey, you know,
2: this would have come here very handy.
1: True. everything that we do in life, man, one way or another, comes back to bite us. That's a fact. Whether it's a good bite or a bad bite, everything we do, we have to account for. Exactly. It comes back to bite us. So he rose to fame after releasing Damiduro, the second single from the debut studio album Omo Baba Olowo in 2012, from which six additional singles, which are Back When, Yukuro, Overseas, All of You, Jibo Jibo, and Feel Alright were taken. In 2012, Davido won the Next Rated Award at the Hades. Between 2012 and 2015, he released the single Gobe, One of a Kind, Skeleu, I remember Skeleu, Ayer, Chelete, Good Life, Noti, Owo Nikoko, The Sound, and The Money. These are the singles that he released between 2013 and 2015. So as you guys know, he's a Nigerian / American, you know, as his citizenship is Nigerian and American. Occupations is singer, songwriter, record producer, and he's been active in the music industry from 2010 to present. That's why I said off air, I'm shocked at how young he is. And we think these artists are not as young as they are because of how long they've been doing what they're doing, you know? And the music industry grows you. Chris Brown, but we hardly ever saw him as a kid because of the type of music he was singing, how good he was, you know, the stunts he was pulling on stage, how consistent he's been. You forget their age, these people. And then you find out 2026, Muntuna 34. You're like, only now you are 34. And you've been, you know what I'm saying? So shout out to these guys, man. They really kill what they kill at a very young age. And to proceed with reading about Davido, in January of 2016, Davido announced on Twitter, which is now known as X, that he had signed a record deal with Sony Music. And a few months later, he founded the record label Davido Music Worldwide. To which artists, yeah, beautiful, man. To which artists, including Moravey and Logos Olori, are currently signed. In July 2016, Davido signed a record deal with Sony's RCA Records. Wow, beautiful. And in October the same year, he released the 5-track extended play, which is an EP, Son of Mercy, which was supported by the singles pronunciation, guys. Jibagbe Woshi, How Long, and Coolest Kid in Africa. In 2017, Davido renegotiated his contract with Sony due to creative control issues and released 5 singles, including If, which was Money Follow You. I am gonna play that song. I love that song, guys. I'm sure we all love it. I mean, no, Azeanya made it clear. Including If and Fall. If generated worldwide social media activity, while Fall became the longest charting Nigerian pop song in Billboard history. Man, Africans are pulling up, guys. Africans are pulling up. You know what I'm saying?
2: Another fun fact, ne?
1: Okay.
2: Another fun fact. Davido, he's a billionaire. Nigerian billionaire.
1: Yeah, true.
2: And the mother was a lecturer at the university. So, hey, okay, like, comes from a wealthy family.
1: I respect how these guys who come, I'll let you say your piece just now, Azania, but I respect how these guys who come from wealthy backgrounds, still hold their own. You know, it's one thing to come from a rich family, but you also keep the name up by doing your piece. Davido has been giving us great music.
2: So
1: the music doesn't make itself as much as Abuya from a wealthy background, you know? And I wish that for a lot of people out there.
3: He's
1: because
3: working very hard.
1: Thank you. So shout out to those people who do that. You know, shout out to the people who come from wealthy families but do not sit lazy on their butts.
2: Because if it was another guy, he would be like, my dad's father. Money.
1: Yeah.
2: My dad's a billionaire. So
1: and
2: my
1: that
2: dad's
1: has
2: money
1: nothing
2: is my
1: to do
2: money.
1: With his music, you know? That has nothing. It may have a lot to do with how much traction he gets in terms of getting out there, marketing, being able to afford all of that. But he gave

0: hear about, you know? And I want you guys to, because I want you guys to hear from the horse's mouth. Azania, please share with the listeners, Uri, what were you doing in Sentin, bruh? Because when I apparently know that Sentin, I'm like, what's going on here? Huh?
1: I was invited to, one Africa Right was invited to a media briefing in Sentin.
0: Awesomeness.
1: The media briefing was about small business, Department of Small Business and Development, Epetong Mamustela Ndabeni Abrams.
0: Okay.
1: Yeah, one is small business and development. Yes. It sense a collaboration, maybe sign a collaboration name, NAFCOC.
0: What's what NAFCOC? NAFCOC?
1: National African Federated Chamber of Commerce and Industry.
0: Wow. Okay. Yes. Awesomeness.
1: So maybe sign a deal with it. I mean, good talabe seven zakunye. You understand? But it will be formal into ya. Let's work together. Let's grow South Africa. You know, let's grow the economy.
0: Yeah.
1: Let's help the small businesses to achieve what they want to achieve. Let's perfect the industry. You know, that's what they do. Enza enough cock, kahle enough cock. Ithatha abantu ba mentorishe, ba trainees ukuthi bayazi ukuthi what they must do in the business. They help entrepreneurs to start and grow the business, training and business skills, funding, compliances, tenders, mentorship program for new business owners, like what I'm saying now. Yes, that's what they do. We don't know about stuff like that. You know, one that they said most is Bafumani red tapes. We don't know about NAFCOC, you know?
0: Yeah, I mean, I just asked you now, what does it stand for? Because I don't even know what that is. And thank you for the enlightenment, you know?
1: So, yes, we didn't know about those things. Now we know there's NAFCOC. Wherever you need business, they are dealing with a lot of businesses. There was also the, before I forgot to mention, ACC.
0: Yeah.
1: ACC is dealing with the account. It's helping NAFCOC for the account, the finances. It's taking the learnership, people who graduate, who've got degrees with accounting and
0: so these are actually opportunities that are out there for people to take advantage of.
1: Yes. So they were signing a deal that let's sign a deal now. Let's formalize this thing. You know, they were doing it before. So now let's formalize this thing. You take these entrepreneurs, you train them, you mentor them, we teach them how to do business.
0: Wow.
1: You know, stuff like that.
0: Hey,
1: they
0: man.
1: Want to do the origin business. They want to check their accounts. We take them. We teach them. You know, stuff like that. It was a big thing in Sentin. So people would question. They ask question. Mama Stella and Ben Abrams. I mentioned that we don't do black people. They don't do agriculture. You know, they've got the fear that us black people were scared to do agriculture. But remember, those tomatoes they are buying to sell in their stand is coming from agriculture.
0: Exactly.
1: So if for the fear to do, we're scared to do agriculture, what's going
0: to
1: happen?
0: It's about Lima, and it's very important for us to do that, you know?
1: Instead, we need to motivate people to do agriculture, our people to do agriculture. Because before we were saying, it's open a market, when a stand sell veg, there's agriculture.
0: Exactly.
1: Before we shop, there's agriculture.
0: That's the foundation.
1: Yeah, she also mentioned that if you hear that your neighbor want to open a spaza shop, stand up and said, let me help you.
0: Awesome.
1: To go register.
0: Yeah,
1: do you understand? He said the community needs us. Those people already have information. Like when Africa Radio is where it enters. We do have this information. We need to spread it.
2: Yeah.
0: Wow.
1: Can people go register for spaza shop? If you don't know how to conduct Azania, you know, if you want to go on NAFCOC, we don't know how to conduct Azania.
0: Yeah.
1: We'll take you to the right direction.
0: Wow.
1: You know, I was there for one Africa Radio so that I can get the full information.
0: Full
1: but
0: information,
1: also
0: yeah.
1: for our listeners.
0: Yeah.
1: To understand that they can still do it. Remember we mentioned that there's age from above 35 to 59, who does not recognize in South Africa. There's a project that they can do. There's a funding that they can get so that they can have businesses.
0: Yeah.
1: Stuff like that.
0: Yeah.
1: So sooner or later, when you sit down with them on air, so that we can tell them how to get the funding from that over 35. Because I remember Minister mentioned that she met a lady who's over 35.
0: Yeah.
1: Who's an old woman who said, I'm doing a spaza shop. And then she asked her, where do you buy your stuff? We can help you get the funding, although you're over 35, because we can see that you want to do a spaza shop. She said, no, I don't know. Means abasikabi over 35 when you want to do spaza shop. Just you need to know your story.
0: You know. Information is key, man. Yes. Information is key, man. Yes. You know what? Before we go and over to the news headlines at 17:30 with Nomthandazo Dladla, I would just like to drive with you guys since this is the One Africa Drive show with Brendan Mutawung Lekolo Tanalama Tibedi Rampai.

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1: The time is 17:31 and these are your news headlines read by Unomthandazo Dladla. Criminal case possible in Anele Tembe death, says NPA. Four killed in sedan and truck hit on collision in Mpumalanga. Person killed in ICE involved shooting in mine in the US, says the media. You will get more of your news headlines at the top of the hour. You're listening to One Africa Drive with Mr. Brandon.
0: 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Africa, we are one.
2: Africa, we are one indeed. Indeed, we are one. This is One Africa Radio TV on the One Africa Drive show. We are still driving you to wherever it is you may be going, wherever you may be headed. And we started this journey today earlier at 3 p.m. if you have just joined us. And now we are down to our last 28 minutes of the show. It's been lovely, man. AKA Unom T.
1: Yes.
2: And Uazania Usisomhlophe, the yellow bone of the house. Hey, she's the light of the house. you know what I'm saying? Guys, there's something that I was thinking about. In this last hour, we are speaking our truth, you know, sharing opportunities, as Usisi was telling us, you know, Uguti, where do you go for this and that? Azania is well knowledgeable and she knows a lot about these things, man. Shout out to her. So, guys, don't be afraid to also follow us on our personal social media platforms, you know, for further things or further information that you may want to know. But first and foremost, you must first follow One Africa Radio TV. Go Facebook, it's exactly that. 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If you're outside the country, then the code is +27 40. 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And for those Instagram baddies, IG, to be precise, it's OneAfricaRadio_TV. And for the TikTokers, the influencers, those who do challenges, I challenge you to follow us at OneAfrica_Radio TV. And for those Twitter lovers, which is now known as X, it's at OneAfricaRadio TV. And our telephone line is +27, which is 011-433-0211. Anytime, anywhere, Otaratola Mona. This is the One Africa Drive show with your uncle, your baby's dad, Brandon Mutawung, alongside Nomti Le Azania. Guys, what bothers me is, why is it that people find it hard to share opportunities? Is there something that you can say on that question, just to answer that question? Because I'm sure we've all experienced gatekeepers, Golaifo. You know, sometimes it's your mom, sometimes it's your brother, sometimes it's your uncle or your friend, you know, sometimes it's your colleague, but we all have that problem of coming across gatekeepers when it comes to opportunities, you know? Why do you think, as an African nation or an African people, why is it that we struggle with people sharing opportunities?
3: Let me give an example. You okay. Are right. It's I don't know why it's a struggle, but I'm thinking of many reasons.
2: Mm-hmm.
3: When a white lady posts on Facebook that I'm looking for a job, this is my CV, more than 400 comments.
2: Yes. Giving her reference.
3: Yes, yeah. Reference. I even steal those references and screenshot.
2: Yeah.
3: Because I know once I mention Tenji Wementi, a black person looking for a job, not even one single comment.
2: Eish.
3: It starts with us.
2: starts with us.
3: Yes. I'm not going to say those people who commented on here must comment on my post as
2: obviously,
3: well.
2: Obviously, yeah.
3: No, it starts with us. I think jealous is one of them.
2: Yeah, man. Ronabat Baba, man, we find it hard to celebrate each other, you know? Mm. But when somebody says, people will be quick to believe that and spread those news.
4: Do you think we really find it hard to support each other, or the system we live under is built against us?
2: Hold up. Before we answer that, for anybody who's listening, you're probably wondering, where is the second male voice coming from? We just had... Guys, you know what? We have Siyabonga in the building. He just walked in and I was like, brother, please sit in with us and balance the equation, because I'm out here with two ladies, two queens. So another king just walked in. I'm like, balance the equation, man. Welcome to our show, brother. Please tell the listeners who you are and then ask the question again.
4: All right, so this is Siyabonga Ndaba from One Pulse Online, and after this show, it's me and Nomti.
2: Awesomeness.
4: On Beyond the
2: 32. Yeah.
4: That's what's up. Yeah, so man. With One Pulse Online, we are a civic engagement platform that allows different people to basically participate in creating a more accountable environment for themselves, basically for the
2: awesomeness.
4: Community.
2: Awesomeness. And for those who want to know more about it, must just stay tuned, right?
4: Because after this,
2: 6 p.m. over Fetu till 8 p.m. Usis Nomthandazo Dladla, a.k.a. Nomti, alongside Upu Dilana Usia. I mean, I just want to call you Sia, bro, you know?
4: Usia,
2: they will be co-hosting Isho Yabo from 6 p.m. to 8 p.m. Just listen in, man, and you'll get to know a lot. You'll get to know a lot. Yeah. Mara, for now, please repeat your question, bro.
4: Right. So my question is, do you think we don't want to support each other, or the system that we live under is designed against us? Right. So if you incentivize a person that supports you, that person is likely to support you again. But if you sabotage someone that supports you, then that person is not likely to trust you. If you sabotage every black person that tries to come up with an initiative, then every black person that has supported that person becomes sabotaged. So they are not likely to support another black person again. But
2: so it's a ripple effect.
4: Yeah, it is a ripple effect. And it goes far beyond just the well, I suppose, I don't want to say it goes beyond black and white, but it's systemic. When I say it's systemic, I mean, so white people have this thing that if a white person is in need, we support them.
2: Yeah.
4: Black people
2: understand the assignment, bro.
4: Black people have the same thing.
2: Yeah.
4: But do you know what black people, what white people have that black people don't?
2: Enlighten me, please.
4: If a black person tries to do something, we sabotage them. It's there.
2: It's there.
4: Right?
2: Man. It's been engraved within us. It's in our DNA now.
4: No, it's not in anybody's DNA.
2: By fagile though. Wouldn't you say by fagile, dog?
4: No, by fagang.
2: Then why are we like that?
4: It's training.
2: If it's not engraved.
4: It's training.
2: Uh-huh.
4: It's got nothing to do with it being in our DNA.
2: But
4: what's in our DNA, which is ubuntu.
2: Isn't it that you become what you do constantly?
4: Let me ask you this. How long does it take to train a human brain? I tell you, 6 weeks, right?
2: Okay.
4: That's 21 days. Right?
2: Okay.
4: So within 21 days, not only your brain, but your body becomes acclimatized to something. If you are trying to achieve or change anything in your life, do that thing for 21 days or for 6 weeks. I swear to you, you will definitely see results, right? Now, how long does it take for a human being to master something? 4 years. So if you do something consistently for a given amount of time, it becomes, you might think it's genetic, you might think it's
2: second
4: part of
2: it becomes second nature.
4: It becomes second nature.
2: Which
4: only
2: leads
4: after
2: to why
4: four.
2: I said it's now engraved in us. That's why.
4: It's not engraved per se, because that I'm speaking of mastery, right?
2: Mm-hmm.
4: Mastery is 4 years, right?
2: Okay.
4: But changing or building a habit is 6 weeks.
2: Yeah.
4: So what these people do is...
2: Make me understand something. Is it 6 or 3 weeks? Because 21 days is 3 weeks.
4: It's 6 weeks in total. So it's not 21 days. And it's 40... How many is it? Is it 40-something?
2: It's 42 days.
4: 42 days.
2: Yes.
4: Right. So that's like, if you want to complete a human being, Mm-hmm. Whatever you're doing with that human being, make it 41 days.
2: Oh, 6 weeks. Yeah,
4: make it 6 weeks.
2: Yeah.
4: If whatever you want to accomplish.
2: That's why you'd find a Miami short course about 6 to 8 weeks, ne?
4: Yeah.
2: Oh, okay, because in that time, you can really get somebody to do something.
4: Yeah.
2: Okay.
4: And obviously, this thing is psychologically designed, right?
2: All right.
4: They look at our psyche and realize that this is how long it takes for us to learn anything, right?
2: Uh-huh.
4: And also, they can see how long it takes for you in years. That's why it takes about 3 to 4 years to have a degree.
2: Mm.
4: And plus 2 more years to get a master's or something.
2: Yo, man, we out here learning, man. We out here learning. Thank you so much for your insight. We out here learning.
4: That's
2: but you may proceed.
4: That's
2: man.
4: What's
2: you proceed.
4: So if you understand those basics about teaching a person something,
2: mm-hmm.
4: then you go to who creates the time, the textbook. If you go to the most or the highest most influential textbooks in South Africa, in fact, in the whole world,
2: yeah,
4: are from companies and subsidiaries of the Rockefellers. If you look at the Rockefellers and their lifetime is in their lifetime, all that they've been succeeding through is lynching and enslaving black people.
2: Eish.
4: That Ouch. Means now the apartheid system that implemented Ubuntu education was highly influenced by the black by the Rothschilds and the what you call the Oppenheimers, etc. Now the major intention is now that we know that it takes about 4 years to teach a brain something, about 6 weeks for someone to get or to become habituated into something.
2: Yeah.
4: What habits do we want a black person to get used to?
2: Yeah, that's so control.
4: We are controller. Yeah. So now there's a design that goes towards black people, a design that goes towards white people.
2: Yeah.
4: From as little as the type of education you get in your classroom, the textbook, to the shop that you buy from.
2: Yeah.
4: The type of shoes.
2: It's all
4: control.
2: Promoted,
4: right?
2: Uh-huh.
4: So if you can break it down that way, then you can start to identify the thread of the red line or the red tape or the gatekeepers, etc.
2: Yeah. You know what? You've said a mouthful, and it's a lot to take in a good sense, you know, because Rome wasn't built in a day. You can never learn so much in one day. But thank you for your insights, Usia. Sia, man, Sia pulled up and he really changed the script. And, you know, he upped the game. Thank you for pulling up, man. We really appreciate you. We're just going to take a little break because, I really need to get my brain functioning proper again because, hey, I'm digesting everything that I'm getting from Usia right here. This is Utekno with Ipana.

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3: Africa, we are one indeed, and welcome back to it, ladies and gentlemen. Man, what a show. I don't want to lie, man. I'm having the time of my life. My Mondays are no longer the same. My Tuesdays are no longer the same ever since Kichoine, the One Africa Radio TV team. And thank you so much to the One Africa Radio team for trusting us and entrusting us hore push Spanish and drive you to wherever it is you may be going. We're down to the last 12 minutes of our show, and man, you know what? We're discussing beautiful, beautiful, beautiful matters on the table. And Usia was with us for a brief time, and he said some insightful things, though, you know, profound. And you can tell, hore, muto utseba story sa, and I respect people like that. You know, when you walk in a room and you walk out, you leave a mark, you make a difference, you know. And that is very, very, very, very appreciated from my end. And I'm sure my co-hosts feel the same. Stay tuned, guys. Ka 6 p.m. Let's go. Tswang. I know hore lenganywa One Africa Drive Show, ne? But it's now extended. It's no longer just till 6. Wabo huna le segment ya wis 2 part 2 akere wa tseba la reja ho bana le main course bese ba reng dessert. And speaking of dessert, kausani guys, we will be eating le ausnomthi wa tseba the cuisines, you know, and traveling to you know, up there, Molako Africa and other countries, seeing the world in jail and seeing how Africa does. So stay with us, man.
0: As if I will be bringing real food. I'll be reading about food.
4: Like, okay, now.
3: Hey, Baba.
4: I was like, okay, no.
0: Yes,
4: let me
0: tell
4: you
0: something.
4: I'll be reading
0: about food.
3: Let me tell you something. Ne? Every time we read about this food, ne? What happens to our taste buds? Let's be real.
0: Yeah, they get so excited.
3: Guys, exactly. Do you guys remember the era where the radio were doing stories on radio?
0: Mm-hmm.
3: Like you listen back, like a movie that you would watch on TV, you hear on radio, and you start imagining.
0: Yeah, hear the knock.
3: Thank you. And then, those guys were good.
0: Yeah.
3: So that's what happens when we talk about food. Someone starts imagining. I'm imagining it in the studio. What more mutoma metseng dakotlum? You know, runababang. Amen. Shout out to our main listeners, the people who are always listening to us. Late, ebalebomang. Now I've got like 2-3 super listeners, you know, who are just always listening and commenting and whatnot. We see you guys. We appreciate you, and stay with us, man. You know, we are out here growing with you guys, and we are driving you to wherever it is you may be going. We're going to close off the show now with some insight, Nyana, about things that are trending today in Africa. And who better than Uazanian to tell us more about that?
4: Yes, quickly, let me straight to the point.
3: Please.
4: Ebola outbreak. Remember, we talked about Ebola last week, DRC. But then a World Health Organization announced 518 million plan to fight Ebola, and then decided the trial, and Ramaphosa is prepared, and they're pledging 1.5 billion rand just in case when outbreak Ebola in South Africa. Move to Zimbabwe. Senator, it's the court says Zimbabwe approve ukuthi umnang president nangakanga kungaphinde kube election in Zimbabwe. Approve bill to extend presidential term. 83-year-old president rule extended with parliamentary vote instead of direct election in Zimbabwe. I don't want to comment about that.
3: Yeah.
4: It makes me.
0: It's so frustrating.
4: Senegal, president, Bazirura Diamond, fire started his own political party. We are split up from Osman Song of Pastef.
3: Sorry about that.
4: uDavid uthe uminister of finance was in Nigeria ucela iartists invest ukuze economy ikhule in Nigeria.
3: Okay, okay.
4: So uyacela kakhulu.
3: Yeah.
4: Yes, in Nigeria, Ivory Coast in Ghana, sikune floods Ivory Coast nase Ghana. It took only 74 lives already.
3: That's a lot though.
4: Place in Ghana. Yes. Those are the trending story in Africa today. So guys, you have to be aware that other countries are facing floods, others are facing Ebola, others South Africa, we are facing whatever, you don't know how to call it.
3: Mm.
4: People, they are coming to South Africa, there's influx in South Africa of people, we're trying to control it, to put it in one place. Remember, those are human beings. Brandon, let me ask you something.
3: Yeah.
4: Not that I'm talking about xenophobia or Mabahab or whatever. Do you want to leave your home in, what do you call that place?
3: In Davidson.
4: Your Eastern Cape. How you feel when you're leaving Davidson, go look for a job in the Eastern Cape? How are you feeling?
3: It's not easy.
4: Exactly. These people, they run away from those flats. They run away from those presidents who are doing whatever they want to do. Uhlale 100 times, 83 old president. Unga chinchi nixi. People, they run away from that.
5: You know, someone mentioned that I think Robert Mugabe is reincarnated into this president, Mnangagwa.
4: And guess what? I asked one person on Facebook, can you comment about this Mnangagwa because election is Zimbabwe? I can't use until I Impendulo yathi, there's no point. It's a Zimbabwean guy. There's no point of doing election. It's a waste of time and money. Can you
3: because
4: check
3: it's already
4: mentality?
3: Rigged. Yeah, that's really bad.
4: Can you
3: bad,
4: check the
3: eh?
4: Mentality? Can you check the mentality? How can someone respond like that? Whereas Mnangagwa is not doing enough for the Zimbabwean to live peacefully and happy in their country. Because now South Africa is saying that we need to go to Zimbabwe and make sure that people in Zimbabwe, they are being beaten by the police. If you saw in the news, those are trending stories on Facebook because they voice out what they don't like in the government. Someone said South Africa needs to go there and help Zimbabweans to sort out their country.
3: Yeah.
4: I'm beginning to understand that is true. In Nigeria, they said they released some girls who were kidnapped in Nigeria. There's a story there. So I think we need to assist those countries in order to help your garden to grow.
3: Yeah.
4: We need to fix outside your garden. Do you understand?
3: I feel you.
4: Cannot say we're fixing South Africa, but then those are neighboring countries. They need our help. They are not fixed. In order for us to fix South Africa, we need to support neighboring countries.
3: To fix
4: their issues. Then we'll be a president. Like, for example, Mnangagwa, we need to sort it out. He cannot be a president. He's already 83 years old.
3: What are you doing running a country at that age?
4: What is he doing at 83 years old?
5: The 31st of July, March and March is in Zimbabwe now.
4: Yes, I read
5: the Zimbabweans, like, they are saying it's a shutdown.
3: Yeah.
5: They are taking it to the streets. They are tired of what the government is doing. Like, they are, yeah. So the shutdown calls comes after Zimbabwe's President Emmerson Mnangagwa signed constitutional amendments into law, extending his term, right? Also, the founder of March and March, Jensita Ngobese Zuma, founder of Leaders of the March and March movement in South Africa, shared a poster on Facebook calling on Zimbabweans to join the nationwide shutdown planned for 31st of July. Zimbabweans, the time is now. So I think maybe the Zimbabweans need to come together. Now it's better if all of them, they went home because there are so many issues that they need to be fixed.
4: But then I read that in Lesotho and Zimbabwe, the crime is high now since they go back.
5: You see now.
4: I wash my hands.
3: Are you guys serious?
5: And I think the next nation also needs to be Swaziland. Swaziland needs to stand up.
4: Swaziland need to stand up.
5: Yeah.
4: They took 100 million from Donald Trump so that they can take those people.
5: The fugitives.
4: 19
5: Mind you,
4: when they arrive in Swatini, the first place they come to South Africa. Yeah. What are we doing in Africa?
3: Wow.
5: Because they get money.
4: Nangagwa was here 2 years ago with Ramaphosa sitting, but they never talk about what is happening around South Africa and Zimbabwe.
5: Yeah.
4: Something needs to be done, guys.
5: Yeah.
4: Something needs to be done. Do you understand? Do you understand what's happening in Africa? We need to fix Africa. Hence, I'm saying that you cannot fix your garden, whereas outside there are hyenas waiting to enter with the hole called those political leaders, because they are not helping us the way they're doing their things.
5: Yeah, because of I'm a little bit scared of the 31st of July. Simply because I know how the government treats their people
4: in Zimbabwe.
5: Yeah, and
3: are you scared for the Zimbabweans, or are you just
5: scared?
3: Yes,
5: I'm scared for the Zimbabweans because things might turn south for them because of their police department also there. Mm-hmm. So, let's pray for Zimbabwe at this hard times they are faced with.
4: Because they need us, honestly. Mm. Africa needs us. Since us, we've got the opportunity to voice out. How about we help them to do the same thing?
3: Yeah.
4: Probably things will be fixed in their countries.
3: Ladies and gentlemen, boys and girls, those who are listening to us, I am personally grateful for my co-hosts. The way you guys conduct yourselves, the way you guys can hold down a show. It's very enlightening what you just shared now, you know, Nomti. Zimbabwe. Thanks for the enlightenment and the engagement between you and Azania. I'm just sitting here listening to you guys and I'm like, wow, man, because I'm learning a lot. And what I usually do is, if angazi next ngendaba, what I do is I just watch and listen.
5: Mm-hmm.
3: Yeah, whenever I ungizangthulile, bra, just know what, yay, Brandon is now learning. Yabo? Yeah, because we can't know everything, bro. It's really impossible. And whenever, and I'm really grateful for all the things that I learned from you guys co-hosting with me. Stay tuned. Usis Nomti is still going to be here with us. But before we leave, man, let's say goodbye to our listeners for now, for this segment. And thank you for staying with us. This hour was beautiful. Speak your truth. And we indeed did speak our truth. And you guys were there to listen. And we appreciate it. Before Samba, we're going to close it off with a song. But sithanda nje ukubonga and say goodbye. Sizonibona. Now we are driving back home. Wish us a safe travel back home, and whoever is also driving lapo, we wish you a safe travel back home or back to wherever you may be going. Keep Brandon Mutaung. I appreciate you guys big time, and thank you so much, so much for tuning in to the One Africa Drive Show, Kamantaha 3-6. And I am with my co-host who'd love to say their piece to say goodbye to you guys for today.
4: Guys, tomorrow, same time, same place, Azania here, aka Tenji Wementili. I think I said it the right time.
3: You said it the right way this time.
4: No, I didn't.
3: Yeah, but you're getting there. You're getting there. You understand?
5: Yeah, we are here tomorrow.
3: Mm-hmm.
5: No, I'm still here.
3: You're still here,
5: yeah.
3: Please, it is what it is, man.
5: Don't touch the dial. We're still continuing.
3: Stay with Unomti and Usiya, guys. Right now, I'm going to close it with Usindi Solbert, Uti Ufuna Ugwenza Gahle. Goodbye, ladies and gentlemen. 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